0: be awarded to 160 students for their academic achievements in the undergraduate and postgraduate courses. After that, the president will inaugurate the Global Spiritual Palace Retreat Center of Brahma Kumaris in Vadodara. During the program, the president will also inaugurate the Spiritual Awakening for the World Renewal Project and will virtually launch the Youth for Viksit Bharat Awakening Inner Strength for Nation Building campaign. Gujarat Governor Acharya Devrat and Chief Minister Bhupendra Patel will be present on the occasion. Mayur Solanki, Akashvani News, Vadodara.
1: Yesterday, President Murmu conferred the 72nd National Film Awards for the year 2024 on top talents of the Indian cinema at a grand ceremony held against the grand backdrop of the Statue of Unity at Ekta Nagar in Gujarat. Addressing the film fraternity, President Murmu said, "Cinema reflects India's rich cultural diversity and acts as a bridge, bringing together different languages, regional perspectives, and shared national aspirations." Speaking at the event, Information and Broadcasting Minister Ashwini Vaishnav announced that the National Film Awards will be taken to major tourist destinations across the country. He invited states and union territories to identify key destinations to host future editions of the awards. At the ceremony, President Murmu honored a total of 92 awardees from across the country. Commerce and Industry Minister Piyush Goyal has said integrated commerce and industry offices are being envisioned in major cities to provide businesses with a common point of access to multiple government departments and agencies. He made the announcement at a stakeholder workshop organized by the Department for Promotion of Industry and Internal Trade in New Delhi yesterday. Minister of State for Commerce and Industry Jitin Prasad also attended the program. Mr. Goyal said the government is working to strengthen export facilitation through both physical and digital mechanisms. He said instead of setting up separate offices of different departments at various locations, integrated offices will help businesses access multiple services at a single point. India has strongly condemned Pakistan airstrikes on Afghanistan's Kunar and Paktika provinces. Addressing media in New Delhi yesterday, External Affairs Ministry spokesperson Randhir Jaiswal said such instances of aggression against a sovereign neighbor go against regional peace and security.
2: We strongly condemned the attacks from Pakistan, the airstrikes which were launched on Afghanistan in their Kunar and Paktika province. In this airstrikes, several civilians have been killed. We deeply offer our condolences on the precious lives lost. Such instances of aggression against a sovereign neighbor goes against the regional peace and security. We also reaffirm our support for Afghanistan, for their independence, for the sovereignty, for their territorial integrity.
1: The Ministry of Ayush will host the 11th Ayurveda Day in Nagpur, Maharashtra today under the theme Ayurveda for a Healthier Tomorrow. The ministry said Ayurveda institutions, practitioners and stakeholders will participate in the celebrations across India and worldwide. The ministry said that the celebrations will bring together key stakeholders from across the Ayurveda ecosystem, providing a platform for knowledge exchange and wider engagement. At the Asian Games in Aichi, Nagoya, Japan, double Olympic medalist Manu Bhakar and Tokyo 2020 silver medalist Mirabai Chanu will headline India's Day 4 campaign today with several medal opportunities in the offing. And that is the end of this news bulletin.
3: Akashvani Agartala Shubhashito Anushthane Aaj Shunben Quran Theke Pat.
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1: 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Also stresses for stronger ties with Latin American, Caribbean states as trade crosses $50 billion. US President Donald Trump backs India, Middle East, Europe economic corridor. Stresses on shifting energy infrastructure away from Iranian checkpoints. 11th Ayurveda Day being observed across the country today. Forecast of heavy to very heavy rain in Chhattisgarh, coastal Andhra Pradesh, Odisha and Telangana today. And at Asian Games in Japan, Indian rowers qualify for finals of men's singles and doubles sculls event. And now the news in detail. External Affairs Minister Dr. S. Jaishankar has called for greater cooperation among Global South countries to address rising geopolitical tensions, economic challenges, climate shocks and pressures on the multilateral system. The minister was addressing the meeting of Global South countries on the sidelines of the 81st UN General Assembly in New York yesterday. Dr. Jaishankar said the global situation was marked by increasing conflicts, pressure on supply chains and trade, fragmented investment flows, growing debt vulnerabilities and inadequate development finance. He said Global South countries should work together to address key challenges, including supply chain, finance and connectivity bottlenecks.
2: We can see that in conflicts and geopolitical tensions, in the disruption of supply chains, in increasing trade barriers, fragmented investment flows, climate shocks, and the fact that international law and rules are under great pressure.
1: Dr. Jaishankar also met Italy's Deputy Prime Minister and Foreign Minister Antonio Tajani on the sidelines of the United Nations General Assembly. In a social media post, the minister said their discussions focused on the Gulf situation, the India-Middle East-Europe Economic Corridor, IMEC, and the Ukraine conflict. He said the two countries aim to expand collaboration and increase trade ties. Addressing the India-CELAC Foreign Ministers meeting during the UN High-Level Week 2026 in New York, the External Affairs Minister called for stronger economic and development partnership between India and the Community of Latin American and Caribbean States, CELAC. He said India-CELAC trade has now crossed $50 billion annually. Dr. Jaishankar said India emerged as one of the world's major economies over the past decade, with its GDP more than doubling and growth remaining robust. He added that India today combines a large and increasingly skilled human resource base with increasing capabilities, growing market, strong digital infrastructure, and expanding technology capacities. He said India's engagement with the Global South went beyond its national interest and reflected its commitment to shared prosperity.
2: India has emerged as one of the major world economies. Our GDP has more than doubled, growth has remained robust, and India today combines a large and increasingly skilled human resource base with increasing capabilities, growing market, a strong digital infrastructure, and expanding technology capabilities.
1: US President Donald Trump has said his administration strongly supports the India-Middle East-Europe economic corridor. He said there is a need to shift Middle East energy infrastructure away from Iranian checkpoints amid multiple strikes on West Asian countries during the war. President Trump made the remarks while addressing a meeting with Gulf Cooperation Council and Arab leaders on the sidelines of the UN General Assembly in New York yesterday. President Trump said attacks on commercial shipping in neighboring countries had highlighted the need to shift the region's energy infrastructure. President Draupadi Murmu will grace the 75th annual convocation ceremony of the Maharaja Sayaji Rao University at Vadodara today. She will also launch Brahma Kumari's campaign and inaugurate the Global Spiritual Palace at Vadodara. More from our correspondent.
3: In the 75th convocation ceremony, President Murmu will confer degrees to over 12,600 students. This includes

0: 2030 report, the status report on Ayush related inventions in India, and the Central Council for Research in Ayurvedic Sciences Ayurveda Gyan Naipunya Initiative CCRAS Agni and Assessment Scale Web Portal. Dhananjay Vankhede, Akashwani News, Nagpur.
1: The India Meteorological Department has forecast heavy to very heavy rainfall with isolated extremely heavy rainfall over Chhattisgarh, coastal Andhra Pradesh, Odisha and Telangana today. The weather agency has predicted heavy rainfall over Arunachal Pradesh, Assam, Meghalaya, Sikkim, Bihar, Jharkhand, Kerala, Mahi, Konkan,

0: coastal Andhra Pradesh, Odisha and Telangana today. The weather agency has predicted heavy rainfall over Arunachal Pradesh, Assam, Meghalaya, Sikkim, Bihar, Jharkhand, Kerala, Mahi, Konkan, Goa, Maharashtra and West Bengal. A deep depression over the west central and adjoining northwest Bay of Bengal is moving west-northwestwards and is lying about 150 kilometers south-southeast of Gopalpur in Odisha. It is expected to cross the coast between Vishakhapatnam and Gopalpur tonight. More from our correspondent.
1: The India Meteorological Department says the deep depression is moving west-northwestwards and is likely to cross the North Andhra Pradesh-South Odisha coast between Visakhapatnam and Gopalpur during tonight and early hours of tomorrow. Ganjam, Gajapati and Koraput are under red warning for heavy to very heavy rain, with extremely heavy rain at isolated places. Kalahandi, Navarangpur, Koraput and Malkangiri are also under red warning for the following 2 days. Schools have been closed in several districts, while government employees' leave has been cancelled in Ganjam, Koraput and Kalahandi. Collectors of 11 districts are on high alert and shelters have been kept ready. Winds along the South Odisha coast may reach 55 to 65 km per hour, gusting up to 75 km per hour. Prakash Das for Akashvani News, Bhubaneswar.
0: And in sports, at the Asian Games, India is looking to build on its medal tally on day 4 today at Aichi Nagoya in Japan, with several athletes and teams competing across disciplines. In shooting, double Olympic medalist Manu Bhakkar has qualified for the final of women's 10-meter air pistol event. She finished third in the qualification round. However, the trio of Manu, Suruchi Singh and Isha Singh failed to qualify in the team event. Indian swimmer Beniston Benediction has qualified for the final of the men's 100-meter butterfly event. He finished 9th overall in the heats to secure his place in the final, which will be held at 1:38 p.m. today. In rowing at the Asian Games, Balraj Panwar has qualified for the final of the men's single sculls event. He finished 3rd in his heat with a timing of 6 minutes 52.84 seconds and was 4th overall across the two heats. The final will be held tomorrow. India have also secured final berth in the men's double sculls event. Satnam Singh and Salman Khan finished 2nd in their heat, clocking 6 minutes 15.63 seconds. They finished 4th overall across the two heats and advanced to the final. In canoeing, the Indian men's kayak 4 team has qualified for the final A. And now for a look at today's newspapers, it's over to Tanvi Khurana.
2: Thank you, Anuja. Hindustan Times refers to the president's speech at the 72nd National Film Awards ceremony near the Statue of Unity in Gujarat. Quoting President Murmu's message to the film actors, the paper writes, "Do not endorse harmful products." India joins a new international platform, P4M, for multilateralism amidst growing global tensions, cites the Pioneer. PM Modi announces Project Rhino, hails Assam's conservation success on World Rhino Day, is the headline in the Statesman. Financial Express cites a report by World Economic Forum saying 98% chief economists see India having strongest growth outlook. Toiletries must now reveal origin of ingredients with distinct symbols for vegetarian and non-vegetarian ingredients, says a headline in the Pioneer. And finally, all the dailies have covered the news of Indian women cricketers clinching first gold in Japan Asiad in an emphatic fashion. And with that, it's back to you, Anuja.
0: Thank you, Tanvi. And now, before we end the bulletin, the headlines once again. External Affairs Minister Dr. S. Jaishankar calls for Global South cooperation amid conflicts, trade pressures and climate challenges. Also stresses for stronger ties with Latin American, Caribbean states as trade crosses $50 billion. U.S. President Donald Trump backs India, Middle East, Europe economic corridor, stresses on shifting energy infrastructure away from Iranian checkpoints. 11th Ayurveda Day being observed across the country today. Forecast of heavy to very heavy rain in Chhattisgarh, coastal Andhra Pradesh, Odisha and Telangana today. And at Asian Games in Japan, Indian rowers qualify for finals of men's singles and doubles sculls event. And with that, we end the morning news. Have a nice day.

Delhi. Arunachal Pradesh publishes final electoral roll with a total of 6.96 lakh voters, and strawberry growers from South Mizoram's Longtlai as among two women from India selected for receiving award in Rome. And now the news in details. 21 states and union territories yesterday signed memorandums of understanding with the Civil Aviation Ministry under the next phase of Ude Desh Ka Aam Nagarik or UDAN scheme in New Delhi. The MOUs were signed with Andhra Pradesh, Bihar, Assam, Gujarat, Arunachal Pradesh, Chhattisgarh, Karnataka, Maharashtra, Manipur, Meghalaya, Mizoram, Nagaland, Odisha, Punjab, Rajasthan, Sikkim, Tamil Nadu, Uttar Pradesh, Telangana, Tripura, Uttarakhand and West Bengal. Speaking on the occasion, Civil Aviation Minister Ram Mohan Naidu described UDAN as one of the most revolutionary schemes in the country, propelling regional air connectivity across the nation. Highlighting the vision for the next phase, the minister noted that following the extension of the scheme for another 10 years, the government aims to construct 100 new airports and 200 modern heliports or helipads across the country. He added that the upcoming phase targets facilitating travel for 4 crore UDAN passengers. Arunachal Pradesh's final electoral roll was published yesterday with a total of 6.96 lakh voters, a reduction of 1.91 lakh from the pre-SIR count. The final list includes 3,43,709 men, 3,52,315 women, and 2/3 gender electors. The special intensive revision of electoral rolls in the state began on June 5th, and the draft list was published on July 21st with 7,18,046 electors. During the claims and objections period from July 21st to August 20th, as many as 18,598 forms were received. A total of 8,803 electors were added and 1,924 deleted from the draft roll. Mizoram Chief Minister Lalu Oma yesterday reviewed issues in the school education department, including vacancies of district education officers and subdivisional education officers and teachers' recruitment at various levels. The meeting, jointly chaired by the Chief Minister and Education Minister Vanlal Thulana, was attended by senior officials of the School Education, Finance and Personnel and Administrative Reforms departments. The meeting discussed the proposal to facilitate promotion of circle education officers to SDEO posts besides the proposed Mizoram Education Service. According to officials, the government has approved recruitment of 671 regular primary school teachers in phases including 100 posts during the current financial year. For middle schools, 544 teachers have been approved for contractual recruitment in phases, and the meeting also reviewed the overall teacher position besides proposals to merge or close schools having very low student enrollment. Nagaland Governor Nandkishore Yadav yesterday held a meeting review with officials of the Nagaland Public Service Commission at Lok Bhavan Kohima. The meeting reviewed the growing examination workload, recruitment reforms and plans to strengthen examination infrastructure. Officials highlighted revised examination patterns and syllabi, along with greater use of digital processes. The Commission noted that its recruitment portals have been integrated with DigiLocker and eSign, making Nagaland the first state in the Northeast and the third state in the country to implement both systems. Looking ahead, the Commission outlined plans to introduce a three-tier examination system for combined technical services, enable online submission of departmental requisitions, and construct a new examination hall at its complex. On the occasion of World Rhino Day, Assam Chief Minister Dr. Himanta Biswa Sarma yesterday said that the state is home to nearly 80% of the world's greater one-horned rhinoceros population. He said that efforts are underway to bring rhino poaching down to zero and expand the rhino habitats. Stating that the conservation model of Kaziranga has created an example for the world, Dr. Sarma said that the government is committed to further develop the ecosystem. Special measures to protect rhinos from floods during the monsoon are also being considered. World Rhino Day was observed every year on September 22nd to create awareness about rhino conservation. This year's theme, Keeping the Five Alive, focused on conservation of the five surviving rhino species and prevention of poaching and illegal rhino horn trade. Manipur Chief Minister Y. Khemchan Singh said that the month-long Seva Sankalp Abhiyan is being observed across the country to acknowledge the service and initiatives of Prime Minister Narendra Modi and carry forward the spirit of public service and good governance. Speaking at the program organized by the District Administration Imphal West at Koyathong yesterday, he said that the Prime Minister has completed 25 years of public service and articulated the vision of Viksit Bharat 2047 to make India a developed nation. During the program, the Chief Minister visited and interacted with more than 30 service counters and stalls showcasing various schemes and services of various government departments and institutions. National Human Rights Commission Special Rapporteur
Syed Ahmed Baba yesterday stressed the need for greater public awareness of human rights and adequate counselling and de-addiction facilities for people, particularly youngsters affected by substance abuse. Addressing a meeting with heads of government departments in Saitwal district in Mizoram, Baba said that the NHRC was established to ensure the protection and promotion of the human rights of every individual. He also underlined the responsibility of government officials, whose work directly affects the lives and well-being of people, to ensure that their rights are respected and protected. Meghalaya Chief Minister Conrad K. Sangma yesterday inaugurated the first ever Sewa Inland Dream Rehabilitation Centre in Garo Hills and launched the Standard Operating Procedures for De-Addiction and Rehabilitation Centres Come Dream Awareness Programme at Balongre Gambagre. The centre is the first government-supported rehabilitation centre in Garo Hills and the 15th centre in Meghalaya. The centre was established under the Social Welfare Department in collaboration with Sewa Inland. The Chief Minister said that since 2018, the government's approach has been stakeholder-driven, focusing on youth, women and farmers. He said the fight against drugs cannot be won by buildings alone, but by giving youth alternatives to drugs. Tripura Chief Minister Dr. Manik Saha yesterday inaugurated the newly developed Howrah Riverfront near Batala in Agartala. The 1.7-kilometre project, developed at around 96 crore rupees, has been implemented by the Urban Development Department, Agartala Smart City Limited and Agartala Municipal Corporation. The riverfront features health and yoga parks, horticulture and food villages, riverside pathways, parks, zip line, restaurants, viewing decks and parking facilities. The Chief Minister also inspected the project after the inauguration. A strawberry grower from South Mizoram's Longtlai has been selected among the FAO 100 Women Heroes in Agri-Food Systems and Rural Development by the Food and Agriculture Organization of the United Nations as part of the International Year of Women Farmers 2026. Zetti Larantangi, popularly known as Mari, of remote Sango village, is among more than 600 women nominated from 131 countries for the recognition. She is one of the two women from India selected for the honour and has been invited to receive the award during the World Food Forum to be held in Rome, Italy, from October 12th to 16th. Larantangi has been recognised for her dedication and sustained efforts in strawberry cultivation, as well as her contribution to agriculture and rural development. In Tripura, a five-day Nishtha training program aimed at advancing the objectives of the National Education Policy 2020 began at the Hapania International Auditorium, Agartala, yesterday. Secretary of School Education Department, Tripura, Dr. Milind Ramteke, said the main objective of the program is to enhance professional skills of teachers and improve the quality and outcomes of education in the country. The training program would provide effective support for the direct implementation of the guidelines of the National Education Policy and the framework of the modern curriculum. The program places emphasis on teaching methodologies, sports, personal and social skills, and the mental health of students. In Manipur, Hekru Hidongba Festival, popularly known as the traditional boat race festival, was celebrated in valley districts yesterday. The festival is celebrated on the 11th day of the Manipur calendar month Langban or September to bring prosperity to the community. The celebration was organized at Bijoy Govinda Mot at Sagolmund in Imphal West district, in which Manipur Governor Ajay Kumar Bhalla, First Lady of Manipur Jyoti Bhalla, MLA of Sagolmund Assembly Constituency R.K. Imo and other dignitaries attended. Before the boat race, religious rituals were performed besides paying obeisance to God for bountiful blessing. The festival was also celebrated in Imphal East District and Kakching District with boat races and large participation of people. Before we end the news bulletin, we take a look at the headlines once again. 21 states and union territories signed MOUs with Civil Aviation Ministry under the next phase of Udaan scheme in New Delhi. Arunachal Pradesh publishes final electoral roll with a total of 6.96 lakh voters, and strawberry grower from South Mizoram's Longtlai is among two women from India selected for receiving award in Rome. With that, we end the Northeast News Bulletin from Akashvani Shillong. Have a nice day.

Dear friends, you have just heard the sounds of different animals in this song. Now, listen to the sounds again and try to identify them by yourself. This was elephant. This was monkey. And this was tiger. This was polar bear. And this was skunk. And this was kangaroo. And friends, do you know that pets and animals are very important part of our lives and the environment as well? But how? Talk to your elders and teachers. अभी आपने सुना कार्यक्रम वी आर गोइंग टू द जू।

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1: 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President Draupadi Murmu says youth efforts will propel India to a developed nation before 2047. Finance Minister Nirmala Sitharaman inaugurates BRICS tax heads meeting in Delhi, calls for stronger BRICS voice in global tax negotiations. Indian Railways commissions coverage 4.0 for the first time on South Central Railway. Ayushman Bharat Pradhan Mantri Jan Arogya Yojana marks 8 years of transforming public healthcare access across India. External Affairs Minister Dr. S. Jaishankar discusses collaboration in AI, space, energy with counterparts from UAE and France. Deep depression over Bay of Bengal moves closer. Heavy rain lash coastal Odisha and Andhra Pradesh. And in Asian Games 2026, Indian men's and women's skeet teams win bronze medals in Japan. Mirabai Chanu wins silver in weightlifting. President Draupadi Murmu has expressed confidence that India will become a developed nation even before 2047 through the efforts of the youth. Addressing the 75th convocation ceremony of the Maharaja Sayaji Rao University of Baroda in Vadodara today, she said that education becomes meaningful only when it is put to use for the nation and society.
2: मैंने देखा कि इस दीक्षांत समारोह में उपाधि प्राप्त करने वाले विद्यार्थियों में बेटियों की संख्या ज्यादा है। ये बदलते हुए भारत की तस्वीर है जो देश के अधिकांश उच्च शिक्षण संस्थानों में दिखाई दे रहा है। हर क्षेत्र में महिलाओं की बढ़ती भागीदारी इस बात का शुभ संकेत है कि हमारे देश समावेशी विकास की दिशा में आगे बढ़ रहा है।
1: The president said that technological transformation is taking place in every field today. She added that a multidisciplinary approach is the solution to many of the challenges being faced today. She also appreciated the increasing participation of women in various fields, including education. Finance Minister Nirmala Sitharaman has said that the decisions taken in the ongoing multilateral tax negotiations over the next few years would shape cross-border taxation for a generation. Addressing the inaugural session of the BRICS tax heads meeting in New Delhi today, Ms. Sitharaman said, the BRICS countries are large developing economies and source jurisdictions that have built significant domestic tax capacity from a low base, and their perspective is essential to making these negotiations fair and lasting. Talking about tax administrations, Ms. Sitharaman said they are moving from paper-based and relationship-dependent processes to data-driven and digital systems. She added that India's experience with faceless assessment, pre-filled returns, real-time invoice authentication, and AI-enabled taxpayer assistance has attracted

0: interest from BRICS partners.
1: Look at what has emerged from the BRICS tax track this year. Technology, the use of data and digital infrastructure to make tax administration more precise, more accessible, and less dependent on the discretionary powers of individuals. Administration, the governance structures, the shared standards, and the practical tools that give a cooperation like ours a durable institutional shape.
0: Indian Railways has achieved a significant milestone in railway safety with the successful commissioning of Kavach version 4.0 for the first time on South Central Railway. Railway Ministry said the upgradation from Kavach version 3.2 to version 4.0 has been successfully completed over 108 route kilometres on the Malkajgiri-Kamareddy section of Hyderabad Division. Kavach 4.0 brings enhanced safety, advanced technology, higher reliability and safer train options. More from our correspondent.
2: Kavach is an indigenously developed automatic train protection system designed to enhance operational safety. The system assists the loco pilot in maintaining trains with prescribed speed limits and can automatically apply brakes when required if the loco pilot fails to do so. Kavach is designed to help prevent signal passing at danger, control train speed in critical situations, and reduce the risk of collisions. The system also supports safer train operations during inclement weather conditions. The successful commissioning of Kavach 4.0 on South Central Railway represents an important step towards strengthening indigenous railway safety technology and expanding advanced automatic train protection capabilities across the Indian Railways network. With Dipendra Kumar, this is Ankit Kumar, Akashwani News, Delhi.
0: Minister for Ayush, Pratap Rao Jadhav, today said Ayurveda offers a holistic approach for preventing lifestyle-related diseases and maintaining health through balanced diet, disciplined routine, sound sleep, yoga and harmony with nature. Addressing the national celebrations of the 11th Ayurveda Day in Nagpur, Mr. Jadhav said the theme of this year's Ayurveda Day is Ayurveda for a healthier tomorrow. Stressing upon the importance of our Ayurveda-aligned lifestyle, Mr. Jadhav said the first center of healthcare is the home and the first foundation of health is a healthy lifestyle rather than medicines alone. Eight MLAs of United Democratic Party from Meghalaya joined the Bharatiya Janata Party at the party headquarters in New Delhi today. They were inducted into the party in the presence of Union Minister and senior BJP leader Kiran Rijiju, BJP spokesperson Sambit Patra and Anil Antony. This is Akashwani giving you the news.
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0: The Ayushman Bharat Pradhan Mantri Jan Arogya Yojana has completed 8 years today. Prime Minister Narendra Modi launched the scheme in September 2018 from Ranchi, Jharkhand, which has become the world's largest government-funded health assurance scheme. In a social media post, the Prime Minister said 8 years ago, Ayushman Bharat was rolled out with the idea that every Indian should have access to top-quality and affordable healthcare. He said, today, more than 60 crore beneficiaries have access to a 5 lakh annual health cover, making it the largest healthcare scheme in the world. Our correspondent reports that more than 48 crore, 54 lakh Ayushman cards have been created so far.
4: Over the past 8 years, around 13 crore beneficiaries have availed cashless treatment and the government has spent more than 2 lakh crore rupees on it. Under the scheme, a total of 38,000 government and private hospitals have been empaneled. The scheme is now being implemented across all 36 states and union territories. This marks a significant milestone in expanding healthcare access and strengthening the delivery of secondary and tertiary care services across the country. Recently, the Modi government extended the benefits of this scheme to senior citizens of 70 years and 37 lakh families of Asha and Anganwadi workers. The main aim of the scheme is to provide universal health care to the poor, needy and vulnerable sections of the country. With Dipendra Kumar, Aman Yadav, Akashwani News, Delhi.
0: Space sector reforms have been a key part of the reforms undertaken by Prime Minister Narendra Modi, with public welfare as the goal. These reforms were approved by the Union Cabinet in June 2020. Speaking on the occasion, Prime Minister Modi said this decision

0: was taken as part of the long-term goal of making the country self-reliant and technologically stronger.
1: As part of these reforms, a new organization called the Indian National Space Promotion and Authorization Center was set up. Its main responsibility is to provide private companies equal opportunities to use the country's space infrastructure and offer them proper guidance. An example of these reforms is Hyderabad-based Skyroot Aerospace, founded in 2018 by former ISRO scientists Pavan Kumar Chandana and Nagabharat Daka. The company made history in 2022 by launching the country's first private rocket, Vikram S. Recently, Prime Minister Narendra Modi virtually inaugurated the company's Infinity Campus in Hyderabad and unveiled its first orbital rocket Vikram 1. Skyroot's Vice President of Branding, Marketing and Communications, Tejaswi Bhagavatula, said these reforms have been very useful for them.
2: India's space sector reforms are a powerful example of how policy can unlock the potential of our young people and the private enterprise. By opening the space sector to private participation, government has created opportunities for companies like Skyroot to build world-class technology here at home. We have seen what becomes possible when policy, entrepreneurship and young talent come together. As we head towards Viksit Bharat 2047, India has the opportunity to emerge as one of the world's leading spacefaring nations.
1: Saptagiri Gopaguni, Akashvani News, Hyderabad.
0: External Affairs Minister S. Jaishankar, UAE Foreign Minister Sheikh Abdullah bin Zayed Al Nahyan and French Foreign Minister Jean-Noël Barrot participated in the India-UAE-France trilateral on the sidelines of the 81st session of the United Nations General Assembly in New York. The three ministers reviewed progress in trilateral cooperation across agreed areas of mutual interest, including space, energy, artificial intelligence and culture and heritage. According to the statement released by the Ministry of External Affairs, the leaders also discussed the situation in West Asia. A deep depression over the Bay of Bengal is approaching the North Andhra Pradesh, South Odisha coast, bringing intense weather to Odisha. Several southern and coastal districts are witnessing heavy rain, with the system expected to cross the coast tonight. More from our correspondent.
3: The India Meteorological Department has warned of very heavy to extremely heavy rainfall in parts of southern Odisha today and tomorrow. Red warnings are in force for Kalahandi, Navarangpur, Koraput and Malkangiri today, with Navarangpur also under red warning tomorrow. The system is expected to move inland through Koraput and Raigada after crossing the coast. Gusty winds of up to around 60 kilometers per hour are likely in southern Odisha. The state government has deployed 33 Odisha Disaster Rapid Action Force teams, while cyclone and flood shelters have been kept ready. Schools and Anganwadi centers have been closed in several vulnerable districts. The Kalinga Ghat in Kandhamal has been closed to traffic as a precaution against landslides and flash floods. People have been advised to avoid swollen rivers and streams and follow local administration advisories. Prakash Das for Akashvani News, Bhubaneswar.
0: The India Meteorological Department, IMD, has issued a red colour alert for heavy to very heavy rainfall conditions over Telangana, Chhattisgarh, coastal Andhra Pradesh and Odisha during the day. Arunachal Pradesh, Assam, Meghalaya, Bihar and interior Karnataka will experience heavy rainfall today. Similar conditions will also prevail over Jharkhand, Keralam, Mahe, Konkan, Goa, Maharashtra, West Bengal and Sikkim. Meanwhile, in Delhi, there will be a mainly clear sky. The maximum and minimum temperatures in the national capital will hover around 34 degrees Celsius to 24.8 degrees Celsius. Moving on to sports, India continued its strong performance at the Asian Games in Aichi, Nagoya today, adding several medals across weightlifting, soft tennis and shooting. We have a report.
4: The Indian men's and women's ski teams bagged bronze medals today. The women's team of Raisa Dhillon, Maheshwari Chauhan and Parinaz Dhaliwal finished third with 331 points, while the men's team of Ananjit Singh Naruka, Mehraj Ahmed Khan and Bhavtek Singh Gill also bagged bronze with a total score of 346. Olympic medalist and three-time Commonwealth Games champion Mirabai Chanu won her maiden Asian Games medal, securing silver in the women's 49 kg weightlifting category at Aichi Nagoya. She lifted 87 kg in the snatch and 111 kg in the clean and jerk, finishing with a total of 198 kg. North Korea's Ri Songam won gold with 215 kg. Chanu has now become only the second Indian weightlifter after Karnam Maleshwari to win medals across all major international competitions. Jay Meena secured India's first ever Asian Games medal in soft tennis, winning bronze after losing 2-4 to Japan's Takuya Kurosaka in the men's singles semi-final. With Shivam, this is Jigyasa Pandey for Akashwani News, Delhi.
0: President

0: She said that education becomes meaningful only when it is put to use for the nation and society. The president also appreciated the increasing participation of women in various fields, including education.
1: मैंने देखा कि इस दीक्षांत समारोह में उपाधि प्राप्त करने वाले विद्यार्थियों में बेटियों की संख्या ज्यादा है। ये बदलते हुए भारत की तस्वीर है जो देश के अधिकांश उच्च शिक्षण संस्थानों में दिखाई दे रहा है। हर क्षेत्र में महिलाओं की बढ़ती भागीदारी इस बात का शुभ संकेत है कि हमारे देश समावेशी विकास की दिशा में आगे बढ़ रहा है।
0: The Election Commission has said that all decisions, including the electoral rule revision, were taken unanimously. The Commission informed that it has taken numerous decisions, introduced around 40 new initiatives, and undertaken many electoral reforms, including a special intensive revision, in recent months across the country. The Commission emphasized that difference in views and observations are a normal part of deliberation in any institution and are integral to the decision-making process. External Affairs Minister S. Jaishankar, UAE Foreign Minister Sheikh Abdullah bin Zayed Al Nahyan, and French Foreign Minister Jean-Noël Barrot participated in the India-UAE-France trilateral on the sidelines of the 81st session of the United Nations General Assembly in New York. The three ministers reviewed progress in trilateral cooperation across agreed areas of mutual interest, including space, energy, artificial intelligence, and culture and heritage. The leaders also discussed the situation in West Asia. BJP President Nitin Nobin has appointed the parties in charges and co-in charges for all 36 states and union territories. Former Union Minister Smriti Irani has been appointed BJP in charge for Chhattisgarh and Haryana, while Harish Dwivedi will oversee Bihar. Vinod Tavade has been appointed Uttar Pradesh in charge, with Jagdish Patel, Medha Kulkarni, Pradeep Verma and Anant Ojha named as co-in charges. Ram Madhav has been given charge of Tamil Nadu and Uttarakhand, while Tarun Chugh will oversee Gujarat. Environment, Forest and Climate Change Minister Bhupender Yadav today met Australia's Minister for Climate Change and Energy and President of the COP31 negotiations, Chris Bowen, in New Delhi. In a social media post, Mr. Yadav informed that they discussed key agenda items for the upcoming pre-COP in Fiji and COP31 in Turkey. In Andhra Pradesh, four intermediate students were killed and another was injured after they were hit by the Rajya Rani Express near Ravivalasa in Tekkali Mandal of Srikakulam district today. The students were reportedly walking along the railway track when the accident occurred. The injured person has been shifted to Tekkali Hospital for treatment. Union Civil Aviation Minister K. Ramo Naidu expressed deep shock over the incident and conveyed his condolences to the families of the deceased. The Mera Yuva Bharat or MY Bharat platform has crossed the milestone of 3 crore registered youth since its launch in the year 2023. This achievement reflects the ever-expanding participation of young people who take part in learning, volunteering, leadership, civic engagement and youth-led initiatives. A deep depression over the Bay of Bengal is approaching the North Andhra Pradesh-South Odisha coast, bringing intense weather to Odisha. Several southern and coastal districts are witnessing heavy rain, with the system expected to cross the coast tonight. Indian men's badminton team settled for the bronze medal after losing 1-3 to China in the semi-final at the Asian Games 2026 today. Indian pair of M.R. Arjun and Hariharan Amsakarunan went down 21-16, 17-21, 21-9 against China's Yi Tinghe and Yi Dui in the fourth match. Benchmark domestic equity indices rebounded today. The Sensex rose 299 points or 0.4% to close at 74,828. The Nifty jumped 118 points or 0.5% to settle at 23,447. And that is the end of this news bulletin.
2: Akashvani Agartala. চিত্রগীতির আসরে আজ শুনবেন বিভিন্ন শিল্পী কণ্ঠে হিন্দি ছায়াছবির গানের অনুষ্ঠান। প্রথম গানখানি শুনুন কামচোর ছবি থেকে কিশোর কুমার এবং আলকা ইয়াগনিকের দ্বৈত কণ্ঠে।

places, people, events and organizations, these are proper nouns. And common nouns are usually not capitalized unless you are using the common noun in the beginning of the sentence. I don't remember whether I talked about collective noun. Again, it's better if I give some examples. Say, a herd of sheep. I'm talking about S-H-E-E-P, sheep. Mane, Banglate bolle bherar dol. Or say, team of cricketer. Team of cricketers. Cricketer der dol. So basically, when we talk about collective nouns, the collective nouns express a kind of collection. Collective noun guli kono na kono bhabe group ba dol bojhay. When I say a team of cricketers, in this sentence the word team is collective noun. Cricketers, of course the word cricketers is common noun. Say a bouquet of flowers. So like these there are many collective nouns. Among the nouns we also have abstract nouns. Abstract nouns are basically ideas, feelings, concepts. Certain things that we cannot touch, we cannot see in that sense of the term. That's why these are called abstract. For example, love is an abstract noun. Kindness is an abstract noun. If we or you go deeper into it, we can see that you cannot see or buy kindness the way you buy a book or a cup of coffee. But through some activities, you can understand that somebody is kind. You can understand that that was an act of kindness. If you see that a rich man is helping a beggar, or even if you are helping a beggar, or if your friend is helping a beggar, if you look at the activity, you can understand that your friend has kindness. So through some activities you can understand. We can try to grasp abstract nouns. Now you might have a confusion like wind, hawa. We cannot see wind. Does this mean that it's an abstract noun? No, not at all. Batashero ojon ache. The problem is perhaps we are unable to see it through naked eyes. But that doesn't mean it's not there. Wind is not a concept or an idea. Wind is not an emotion, like hatred. Love is an abstract noun. Hatred is an abstract noun. Kindness is an abstract noun. Childhood is an abstract noun. Childhood means chelebela, shoishopkal. Now, if you talk about childhood, now if you think about your childhood, perhaps you will get some memories, but you cannot catch or hold the childhood. That's why this is an abstract noun. Then we have countable and uncountable nouns. These are very easy to understand. Countable nouns are nouns that we can count, or usually we count. Sometimes in your grammar books you find the definition in this manner, as if things which we count are countable. But this is partially true, because those nouns are countable, সেই নাউনগুলো countable, যেগুলি আমরা count করতে পারি এবং সাধারণত করি. Because there are certain things that actually we can count, but we do not count, because we have many other works to do. Let me give some examples for clarification. A book you can count, so this is countable noun. A bag you can count, so this is countable noun. Water, air, music, happiness. These things you cannot count. So these are uncountable nouns. Now, if we talk about hair, H-A-I-R. If you wish, basically you can count it. You can count the blades of hair. You can count it. But we do not consider this as countable noun, because usually we do not count hair. Like this, there are certain things around us that if we wish, we can count. But usually we do not count, because we have many other works to do. Unless and until you are mad, you are not going to count blades of hair. So we avoid counting them. That's why countable nouns are nouns that are countable, or

we human beings usually count. Now, there are ways to count uncountable nouns also. If we talk about water, water is uncountable. Now, you may think, if water is uncountable, how to count water? We can count water in several ways. A drop of water, a glass of water. Ice is an uncountable noun. But we can also count ice, a cube of ice. So these are several ways we can count even uncountable nouns. There is also a category that is called compound nouns. Compound nouns, as you can guess, these are made up of two nouns. For example, black toothbrush. I was about to give an example of blackboard. This would have been wrong because black is an adjective, board is a noun. So blackboard is basically a compound word. But in the word blackboard, black is an adjective, board is a noun. Examples of compound nouns are birthday. Birth is a noun, day is also a noun. So birthday is a compound noun made of two different nouns. Toothbrush. Tooth is a noun, brush is another noun. So toothbrush is a compound noun. Fireplace. Fire is a noun, place is a noun. So fireplace is a compound noun. These are mostly all about nouns. If you go deeper into grammar in higher classes, or even in class 8 later on, when you are dealing with other items of grammar, you will come to know that nouns can be used as adjectives. You can convert a noun into adjective. You can convert an adjective into noun. Adjectives are basically defining words. Adjective can do only one thing. It can talk about noun or pronoun. Adjective shudhumatro noun ba pronoun somporke kichu bolte pare. Adjective cannot tell you anything about any other parts of speech. Adjective onno kono parts of speech somporke kichu bolte pare na. On the contrary, adverb can tell you something about an adjective, about an adverb. So in this way, and also about a verb. So in this way, adverb is much more powerful than adjective. Let me give an example. If you remember the first example I put forward in the beginning of the session, the sentence was, the two very handsome tigers has jumped over the wall very swiftly. In this sentence, handsome is an adjective. It is saying something about the noun tigers. Swiftly is an adverb. It is saying something about the verb jumped. Very is an adverb. It is saying something about another adverb, swiftly. Very is an adverb. It is saying something about the adjective handsome. So we can see that adverb can tell you something about a verb, about another adverb, and about an adjective. But adjective can tell you something about a noun or pronoun only. Usually, adjectives sit just before the noun. Sometimes it may sit far away from the noun also. For example, the boy is very honest. In this sentence, the word honest is an adjective. It is saying something about the noun, the boy. But in the sentence like this one, the first sentence I put forward, handsome tigers, you can see that handsome is an adjective. It is sitting just before the word tigers. So adjectives are used to talk about noun or pronoun. There are various types of adjectives. Adjectives of quality, say tall building. Tall is an adjective of quality. It is saying something about the quality of the building. Tall building, black building, white building. There are adjectives of quantity. Adjectives of quantity talks about the quantity. Kono kichur poriman bojhay. Some people. Some is the adjective of quantity. People is the noun. Some people, many people, no person can do this. In this sentence, no is an adjective. No diye ekhane purimani bojhano hocche. Amra na bolte je no use kori. This no is not that no. Ei na, shei na, noy.

0: If I say no, I don't know him. In this sentence, no is a word. It's not an adjective here. But if I say no person can do this, in this sentence, no is talking about person. No, shabdota ekhane person er kotha bolche. So, in this sentence, no is an adjective. There are adjectives of number. Say four people or say four boys are missing from school. So, four is adjective of quantity, boys, noun. So, like these, there are various types of adjectives. Let me try to give some more examples. There are also possessive adjectives. They talk about possession, like my bag. In this sentence, my is possessive adjective, bag is noun. Possessive means something that you or somebody owns. Possessive মানে তুমি অথবা অন্য কেউ যে জিনিসটা নিজের বলে মনে করে তাকেই তোমার বা সেই মানুষটার পজেশন হিসাবে ধরা হয়। সে ইয়র নোটবুক, নোট বইটা তোমার, এজন্য বলা হচ্ছে ইয়র নোটবুক। সো ইউ ক্যান সি দ্যাট ইভেন ইন দিস কেসেস মোস্টলি অ্যাডজেক্টিভস আর ইউজড জাস্ট বিফোর দ্য নাউন। বাট দের আর সার্টেইন ডিফারেন্সেস that you should keep in mind. If I say this bag is yours, ekhaneo possession bujhabe kintu ekhane yours ta actually possessive pronoun. But if you say this is your bag, in this sentence you can see your and bag, both the words are sitting together, and in this sentence your is possessive adjective. So there are little differences between possessive adjective and possessive pronoun. That you may try to explore later on when you go higher classes. I am not going deeper into it. So perhaps next time, if I get an opportunity, I shall try to share my knowledge on determiners. There are various types of determiners. Among the determiners, articles are very popular. As you know that articles are A, N, and D. Apart from these articles, there are various other determiners. For today, I shall only tell you the names of determiners. The determiners are articles, quantifiers, demonstratives, possessives, interrogatives, distributives. So these are different types of determiners that I shall discuss next day, next time, if I get any opportunity. Let me repeat the names of determiners or the types of determiners. Articles, quantifiers, demonstratives, possessives, interrogatives, distributives. So next time when I get an opportunity, I shall explain with example how to use these determiners. Thank you for today.
1: শিক্ষার্থীদের জন্য অনুষ্ঠানে এতক্ষণ অষ্টম শ্রেণীর ইংরেজি গ্রামার থেকে নাউন, অ্যাডজেক্টিভ ও ডিটারমিনার্স সম্পর্কে পাঠ দিলেন ক্ষুদিরাম বসু ইংরেজি মাধ্যম স্কুলের শিক্ষক শুভ্র শঙ্কর দাস। আকাশবাণী আগরতলা।

0: 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This is Akashvani. In the program Spotlight, now we bring you a discussion on observance of the 11th National Ayurveda Day. The participants are Dr. Rajaram Mehto, Additional Professor, All India Institute of Ayurveda, and Sarabjit Kaur, Anchor.
1: Hello listeners, welcome to Spotlight. Today the country is observing the 11th National Ayurveda Day. The theme for this year's celebration is Ayurveda for a Healthier Tomorrow. To set the tone of the program, we'd like to share this beautiful fact with our listeners that September 23rd coincides with the autumn equinox when day and night are of nearly equal length. This is such a rare symbol of balance. The equal length of day and night represents cosmic harmony and balance in nature. This natural equilibrium reflects the fundamental philosophy of Ayurveda, achieving balance and harmony between the mind, body, spirit, and environment. To understand about Ayurveda in more detail, what is the significance of this day, what is the outreach of Ayurveda, we are fortunate to connect with Dr. Rajaram Mehto, Associate Professor, All India Institute of Ayurveda, New Delhi. Dr. Rajaram, welcome to the discussion.
2: Namaskar.
1: Namaskar, sir. We'll begin with the discussion right away. From being celebrated on Dhanvantri Jayanti, now Ayurveda Day is being celebrated every year on 23rd September. How significant is this historic shift in giving Ayurveda a universal calendar identity? And how can a fixed date help take the message and benefits of Ayurveda to a wider national and global audience? We'd like to have your view on this for the benefit of our listeners.
2: Thank you. As you already described that, the 23rd September is the equal days for day and night, so that we celebrate, choosing these days as a national Ayurveda Day. Because Ayurveda believes that samadosa samagnisya samadhatu malakriya prasanna atmindriya mana swasthitya vidyate, means a healthy persons who have all the things, dosas, dhatus, and the mental status, everything are in the equal manner in our body, in that time we can say that we are healthy. So that these days chosen by the Ministry of Ayush, and our main motto to give the persons a healthier life, so that we choose in dates.
1: Dr. Rajaram, taking cue from what you said, you spoke about comprehensive health. So the country's national health programs also talk about mental health as well as physical health of citizens. So if you could please let us know, how can the strengths of Ayurveda be integrated into

0: to India's national health policy and health programs to complement modern healthcare and address the country's evolving healthcare needs.
1: As we all know that we have a majority system which is the allopathy, and all the systems come from the integrative medicine system, or other way somewhere called it is the complementary medical systems. But after 2014, when the Ministry of Ayush established, our ministry established a national Ayush mission so that we can reach to the primary persons, that is the rural areas also, and the primary healthcare center, so that the distance living person can know about the Ayurveda and they take the benefit of the Ayurveda. After that, the starting of the national Ayush mission, we coordinated in the Ayushman Arogya Mandir, where the allopathic system, Ayurveda, homeopathy and other systems and yoga also collaborating and giving the benefit to the patients. Because we all know that say persons who has need some diet and lifestyle modification, some had need only the counseling for the mental diseases, some had needed some very less amount of medicines like herbal medicines, but some persons have needed the allopathic medicines or the surgery. So when what things needed, that we can calculate it there in the primary centers, the Arogya Mandir center. And after that, if the early stage when we diagnose that cases, and if we found that that time that disease is not in our control, we can refer that in the suitable places so that we can give the our beloved people to the best care in the early stage. So we started the Ayushman Arogya Mandir under the umbrella of National Ayush Mission.
0: So what I could get from what you just said, Dr. Rajaram, along with a comprehensive approach, Ayurveda is also talking about early diagnosis of diseases before they become worse. So can we say that the untapped potential of Ayurveda can be harnessed to reduce the burden of diseases and help prevent complications, morbidity and mortality in the population?
1: Yes, our strength in our system is the prevention. So that we say that the prevention is better than cure. In the early stage, if we plan for the healthier lifestyle for the person's daily exercise, yoga and healthy diet pattern, then we can check ourselves from the diseases. Suppose that a person which is not in diabetic, but he's in family races, mother and father are diabetic, he is most prone about the diabetes. In that time, he came to the Ayurveda section and he take advice regarding that how can I keep myself away from this diabetes because I am prone towards the diabetes. They can take the diet and lifestyle modification from the Ayurveda persons and take the advice from the yoga so that they give his life more healthier.
0: So, Dr. Rajaram, I see that you are laying a lot of stress on diet and lifestyle modification. So, can we say that we are hoping to move from a culture of illness to wellness by incorporating Ayurvedic principles into our everyday lives?
1: Because Ayurveda believe that is the Prakriti Parikshanam Anantaram Vikriti Parikshanam. That means if we give the treatment like personalized treatment to the different persons, if we advise the different person, different kind of lifestyles and different kind of food or living pattern along with the yoga, then they can live the healthy life and they can prevent from some kind of illness, especially some chronic illness.
0: Dr. Rajaram, you also mentioned that prevention is better than cure. So when we are talking about such a holistic viewpoint as far as Ayurveda is concerned, how can Ayurveda's unique principles help us not only preserve human health, but also promote the well-being of animals, plants and the environment?
1: You well said. Ayurveda believes jatha pindi tatha brahmande. That means what the things available in our nature, all those things available inside our body. Suppose that in outside we prepare food by the fire. inside our body, there is a fire that we call Agni. So that we take the food, and after that, that Agni digested that food material, and that digested food material ultimately converted into assimilation and give the nutrition to our body, and we keep ourselves healthy condition.

0: So I believe we are trying to say, we are advocating a lifestyle well integrated with nature, in sync with nature. Interestingly, Prime Minister Narendra Modi, while extending warm greetings to citizens on the occasion of the 11th Ayurveda Day, described Ayurveda as more than a system of treatment, as a means of achieving a healthy and balanced lifestyle. Now, Dr. Rajaram, we'd like to know from you, what does this broader understanding of Ayurveda mean for our everyday approach to health?
1: Broader means of everyday following of the lifestyle or the Ayurveda is the whenever you get up. Suppose that you get up in the early morning 5:30 or 6 a.m. After that, what you should do? The first wake up and get washed the mouth, oral cavities, and after getting fresh, you do the yoga. After that, go for the morning walk, then come back, dress yourself, taking bath, then take the breakfast, go for your routine habits, like if you're doing some jobs or some things, you go there and sit in the proper posture, do your work properly, proper intentionally, don't take a major stress. If you get the stress, that time you do some yoga. Nowadays, our Ministry of Ayush started the official yogas, how 2 to 3 minutes yoga sessions. You can stand up or sit down in your places and do the yoga for relieving the stresses. Then take the food in the proper time and proper amount. When you get hungry, that time only you take the food. And if you don't think hungry, that you can skip or take the lesser amount of food, then complete your work properly, then come back your home, take fresh and go in the bed in the proper time. That will be the better way for living, and that gives you the healthy life. That we followed here and we advised our patient.
0: Dr. Rajaram, you gave us a very good piece of advice, very pertinent in today's fast-paced, technology-driven world. You spoke about avoiding stress, eating at the right time, and eating less and taking enough sleep. So taking these footsteps, if I could ask you, how can greater community engagement among the public, especially the younger generations, help build trust in Ayurveda and create wider awareness about its principles and potential?
1: For the our next generation, we should start our school policy little bit change so that they learn in the school, from the school, like Tridosa, Panch Mahabhuta, Sapta Dhatu. These are the learning things, so that we can match these things to the our natural things like plant and animals, what the things we eat every day. Suppose that I say that the everything is made up of Panch Mahabhutas, like Akash, Vayu, Agni, Tej, Jal. These are the five elements. Everything made up of some trees, made up of animals, made up of, and we also made up of these five elements. But the when we take the bread or the rice that made up of these five elements, that is not just like our body. So we have to take it. After that processing, we properly digest it. After that, it's absorbed properly, so that we can make our body tissues proper. That means if you want to make healthy, we should keep ourselves as a natural. And if we want to make ourselves natural, we should learn this thing from the school, colleges, and follow the things from the your TV channels or radio, these things.
0: Dr. Rajaram, the Ayur sector has seen several significant developments, including the WHO Global Traditional Medicine Center in Jamnagar, the Institute of Teaching and Research in Ayurveda being accorded the status of an institute of national importance, and the inclusion of Ayurveda, Siddha and Unani in the WHO's ICD-11 framework. How do these developments strengthen the credibility and global recognition of India's traditional systems of medicine?
1: Yes, these are the major steps or the major initiatives of the Indian government, so that the WHO accept these things, and they started here the Global Traditional Medicine Center in 2022 at Jamnagar. As you all know that out of the 194 member of the WHO countries, 170 countries used the traditional and herbal medicine in the any form, somewhere in the traditional herbal form, somewhere as a yoga, somewhere just like a complementary medicine, somewhere acupuncture or the food therapy, etc. So people used day by day, but they don't know regarding these are the medicines. The Ayurveda say that the nanoshadi bhutam jagati, that means nothing is except from the medicine. Everything are medicine. Our food is also medicine. If we taking properly

0: we using these things properly, they use like a medicine. FT efficacy before these establishment or the before the initiations of WHO, the social charming of Ayurveda was not very good. But now after the initiation of our government and the acceptance of WHO, now this is in the streamline and the acceptance is increasing day by day, so that the out product is the National Ayurveda Day is now established in the 23rd September.
1: With the theme Ayurveda for a Healthier Tomorrow, the focus is not merely on preserving an ancient tradition, but on carrying its wisdom forward in a way that is relevant, evidence-formed, and accessible to people today. Dr. Rajaram Mahato, thank you very much for sparing your time and sharing such insightful thoughts with us. Thank you, sir.
0: Thank you. Thank you.
2: You were listening to a discussion on observance of 11th National Ayurveda Day. The participants were Dr. Rajaram Mehto, Additional Professor, All India Institute of Ayurveda, and Sarabjit Kaur, Anchor. This program was produced and presented by the News Services Division of Akashvani. 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
3: Spotlight.
4: আকাশবাণী আগরতলা, এতক্ষণ শুনছিলেন দিল্লি কেন্দ্র থেকে রিলে করে স্পটলাইট। এখন শুনবেন অনুষ্ঠান অষ্টলক্ষ্মী।